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Thank you.

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1: Twins fans, this is your manager, Derek Shelton, and this is the pregame lineup card. 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
2: Return home tonight, looking to build off two huge wins in Cleveland, and with three series left until this year's trade deadline, the Twins trying to prove to the front office that they are worthy of significant additions going into August. Hello and welcome to the weekend. I'm John Vitas, and this is the Menards pregame lineup card. We are getting you ready for first pitch tonight between the Twins and the A's. Twins trying to climb back into playoff position with a softer portion of the schedule starting tonight. They'll play 12 consecutive games against teams with losing records, and it all starts with these A's, who have dealt with injuries and some brutal pitching of late. Athletics pitchers have surrendered 69 homers in the last 32 games and are on pace to allow the fifth most homers ever in a single season. And tonight they turn to a guy who has been part of the struggles in Jacob Lopez. Lopez 4-4 with a 6.64 ERA on the year. He's a funky low arm slot lefty whose fastball only sits at 90. He does get lots of run on the heater and uses four different pitches, but opponents have slugged at least 5.13 against all four of Lopez's pitches types this year. On the other side, Zebby Matthews looks to bounce back for the Twins on a mound where he's enjoyed success this year. Zebby has a 2.81 ERA at Target Field, but 7.58 on the road, which includes his outing last weekend at Wrigley Field. Matthews allowed a career-high 10 runs over just three innings against the Cubs and has an ERA north of 10 in his three July starts. Well, before we bring in Chris and Danny, let's rewind to how the Twins came back to split the series in Cleveland. It was a Thursday day game at Progressive Field. Both teams had their thoroughbreds on the mound. Taj Bradley and Gavin Williams traded zeros into the middle innings. Guardians catcher Patrick Bailey broke the stalemate in the fifth, launching his third homer of the year against the Twins, a solo shot to make it 1-0. That score held for a while as Williams racked up 11 strikeouts for the third consecutive start, allowing just two hits over seven scoreless innings. But when the bullpen door opened, the Twins got to work. Royce Lewis led off with a walk against Hunter Gaddis in the eighth, eventually stealing second with one out. After a Luke Kuechel walk, the Guardians brought in closer Cade Smith for a five-out save. Smith's very first pitch was a fastball, and pinch hitter Alan Roden roped it into center, and we were tied at one. From there, the Pens put up zero after zero, getting out of a couple jams along the way. We went to the 12th inning, which is when lefty Eric Sabrowski retired the first two Twins, but then the Guardians elected to walk Royce Lewis intentionally. So with the Twins at the corners and two outs, Trevor Larnach won the lefty-lefty matchup.
3: Larnach shoots it through the left side, and there's your base hit. Ryan Jeffers comes home to score, and Trevor Larnach has given the Twins their first lead of the ball game. They lead this game 2-1 in the 12th inning.
2: Yeah, Larnach and Roden the big swings, both of whom did not start the game but were ready when the moment came. Luke Kuechel added another RBI single in the 12th for good measure, making it 3-1, and then Jack Anderson became the 12th different Twin to earn a save this season, closing it out with a scoreless bottom of the 12th, and now the Twins just have to win one of three games in their final series against the Guardians here in September, and they will have the tiebreaker over Cleveland. Well, without further ado, it's time to bring in the voices of your Minnesota Twins as we are at the park, courtesy of Treasure Island Resort and Casino. Chris Atterbury and Dan Gladden back where they belong here in the broadcast booth at Target Field. And Chris, wanted to start with you. You had the call there of that great comeback yesterday in Cleveland. Obviously, this is an important juncture of the season. But if you're a Twins player, you can't worry about what's going on outside of the game at hand, right?
3: I think that's what makes this team good. I think that's what makes it a really good group, and all credit to the players, but also Derek Shelton and his staff. Guys in that dugout, we've heard Cody Clemens say it, they don't even know what the record is. They're just worried about winning the game that's in front of them. They all know about the trade deadline. They all know where this team stands, and all they're trying to do is win the game at hand. And Danny, that's all you can do. It's impossible to avoid the outside noise, but the teams that are the most successful teams are the ones that just focus on the guy in front of them.
4: Yeah, and I thought the win yesterday, coming back late and hanging in there, especially against the bullpen of the Cleveland Guardians, was a big step for these guys, confidence builder for them. And now they're back here at home playing a team in the Sacramento A's that I think that on paper it looks like they should have an easy time with them.
2: Danny, we talked to some of the Twins in the clubhouse today, and a couple of them admitted they're feeling it a little bit after a 12-inning game in the heat of the day game after a night game, coming back after some travel. What was it? What was the feeling like on days like this where you're happy to be home, but you just played a grinder of a series against a pretty good opponent?
4: Well, I think that these guys are already well-conditioned. They've had games like that already this year. But to be able to come home, and maybe it's a day that you get a little more extra rest before I come into the ballpark, for some, I'm going to go in early to get some early treatment, depending on the individual and the players.
3: I'll tell you, you feel it a lot less when you win. It's the team that loses
4: Absolutely.
3: The 12-inning game and then travels that's feeling it a little bit more. I think this group's energized.
4: You know, and one thing that Shelton has done well is given the guys a day off that he feels needs a day off to kind of recharge him a little bit. And that's where you see the versatility of the players here can go around and fill in at different positions.
3: Case in point, Cody Clemens today, he's played a ton of baseball since early in the year, and he'll get a chance to rest. But you know what? Pretty good chance he comes in late to ball game and helps you win one.
2: And guys, real quick on the A's, this is a team that last year I remember us speaking glowingly about their core, the position player group, super talented and under team control for a long time, but they've had a rough season. No Kurtz, no Rooker, no Geloff, no Denzel Clark, lots of injuries and a pitching staff that has struggled. But when you get a day off yesterday for them and a change of scenery here, Twins can't take them for granted.
4: Yeah, and I think that they play a little bit better on the road. I think that they're a team that, you know, with all the injuries, like a lot of the other teams out there, it's opportunities for somebody else. But you look at the numbers by the Oakland A's or the Sacramento A's, and I said it first, I beat you to it. But, you know, the numbers, you can't hide from them. They're a team that the pitching staff is horrendous right now. I don't care if you're talking about starting, about the bullpen. They're scoring a few more runs, it's a few more home runs in their last 7-9 ball games. So the offense is picking up a little bit, but again, they don't do enough pitching-wise to keep their guys in the ballgame.
3: Their ERA is almost 6.
4: Yes.
3: It's the worst staff in baseball in the pen or the starters. Now, they can hit. The top part of the order, Langeliers can hit.
4: Yeah.
3: Doesn't matter what ballpark he's in. Soderstrom can hit. Wilson can hit. But on the road, they hit .229 with 50 homers, and at home, .268, 77 homers.
4: Yeah, but they played at a homer-friendly ballpark.
3: Exactly. So on the road, this team that does mash a little less.
4: Yeah.
3: Twins need to take advantage of that.
2: Yeah, two very different environments for the A's, depending on if they're home or away. Guys,
3: they swept here last year, though, so they've won 4 straight against
4: the keyword there, last year.
2: Last year. It's 2026. Guys, we appreciate it. We'll hear
4: mirror off.
2: We will hear the guys live for First Pitch at 7 o'clock. We've been at the park thanks to Treasure Island Resort and Casino, the exclusive casino partner of the Minnesota Twins. 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Well, Taj Bradley had a great bounce back outing yesterday after struggles at Wrigley Field the start before, and manager Derek Shelton believes Zebby Matthews can do the same.
5: I think he's learning just because he's a young player, but he also is the one thing I appreciate about Zebby is he's very critical of himself in a good way. You know, he's not the guy that makes excuses. He's not the guy that overanalyzes. He's like, all right, where do I need to be better? Where did I misexecute? And then he kind of works on those things in between starts.
2: Yeah, Shelty will share more thoughts on Zebby when we get Chris's full interview with the skipper in just a couple of minutes. And later in the show tonight, some veteran Twins will speak about how the trade deadline affects or doesn't affect how they go about their business this time of year. And it's a Friday, which means Gino's taking us back to 1991. And coincidentally, he features a game against the A's. That's all tonight on your home for Twins baseball.
6: 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Talk to you Monday starting at 6 a.m. right here on CCO.
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15: We're here with Derek Shelton. Twins kick off a homestand on a gorgeous Friday night here in Target Field, and they kick off a homestand on the heels of a huge win yesterday in Cleveland. And the beauty of this time of year, when you win a big game, it gives you a chance to play another big game because the follow-up game becomes almost as big as the one you just put on the board.
5: You know, I've never really thought about it that way, but that is very much the truth. It just kind of is very cyclical, where it continues to go down. So yeah, I was really pleased with our group yesterday. I mean, we've talked about using our full roster. We've talked about using the full 26 guys, or now we're up to, what, 35 guys. Yesterday, we did a very good impression of that.
15: Yeah, I don't want to rehash it too much. There were so many heroes, and you've talked about it, and everybody literally had a hand in it. So now we turn the page to today. So much of yesterday was made possible by what your starting pitcher did. And so now Zebby Matthews, who's had a couple of rough ones, gets the ball today against a team. One thing we know about the A's, they can hit.
5: Yeah, they swing the bats. I mean, they swing the bats. They're aggressive. They take their walks, which has traditionally been the way the A's have played over the last 20 years. But they can swing the bats. And just looking for Zebby to bounce back. I mean, he's had a couple tough outings, but overall he's been pretty consistent for us. And just looking for him to go back and put the ball back on the plate and be the guy that we saw before the All-Star break.
15: You have such a good feel for players and what they need and how they can get the most out of themselves. Is there a fine line, have you learned, between guys who are accountable, which you want, but not beating themselves up too much?
5: Yeah, you have to give them a day, or maybe that day they pitch and the next day. If they're going to beat themselves up, that's all right. It's all right to be a little critical of yourself. But then it's like, all right, let's move on. Let's get into our work day. Let's get into our heavy plyo day and then our bullpen day to be able to work back towards our next start.
15: Let's talk about the offense now, because this is an A's team where their problems have been on the pitching side. And they're going to bring up a guy in Lopez. Had a really good run down the stretch last year. Has struggled a little bit this year. What's the scouting report on him?
5: Yeah, well, I think, to your point, he has scuffled. I know he pitched well against the Twins last year at one point from talking to our guys. I think more so from us, because we're going to run out an all right-handed lineup, is just making sure that he throws the ball on the plate. He's had the tendency to scatter the ball at times, so we got to bring him onto the plate.
15: On that note, some of your guys, in particular, I think of Royce not chasing those pitches off the plate, which he gets so much spin off the plate. Trevor, even in the hit that knocked in the game-winning run last night, not trying to get too much and chase himself off the plate. Luke's been doing a great job of it. Is that something you're happy with overall?
5: Yeah, really grinding through, and I think you highlighted Luke there at the end, and he's done such a good job of it, especially in July. But I think one of the main cornerstones of our offense is the ability to grind through at bats and have at bats and lengthen them out, whether it's a, you know, a foul ball that takes it into 7, 8, 9 or the walk. I think the thing I really like about our offense is they continue to not give away at bats.
15: Vic Caratini took a really nasty foul ball. He's okay, obviously, playing first today?
5: Yeah, he was an emergency only. You know, we're going to get him out on the field and watch him move around and hopefully not have to make an adjustment yesterday. He did hit yesterday in the cage. He did not do any movement work, which is why we kind of stayed away from him. I think the biggest component right now is just the fact that we need to make sure that, you know, he moves around today.
15: Catchers are so tough. That's Derek Shelton. Back to the studio.
2: Yeah, Caratini back in the lineup and playing first base, so great to see him back in there after that scary foul ball off the knee on Wednesday. Well, our 1991 flashback, complete with a Brian Harper postgame interview, is coming up next right here on your home for Twins Baseball.
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2: And this is the Menards pregame lineup card ahead of Twins and A's at Target Field tonight. Well, Friday's on the show, we celebrate the 35th anniversary of the 1991 World Series Championship Twins through a broadcast from that season. And hopefully tonight's segment can do a little foreshadowing to 2026. Here's our Mark Janowski.
23: After the Twins dropped the first two games of August, things were pretty tight in the division heading into the game out in Oakland on Saturday, August 3rd.
24: The American League Western Division pennant race tightened just a bit last night when the Twins lost to Oakland 3-1 here in Oakland. So the Twins' lead is now just two games over the Chicago White Sox, with Oakland closing to within three.
23: Things did not look good early as the A's put up a run in five of the first seven innings that afternoon while Joe Slusarski kept the Twins quiet. But then a huge eighth, the Twins within one, two on. Brian Harper dug in against righty Kevin Campbell, who had just come out of the A's pen.
24: Delivers, and Harper hits a high fly ball to deep left field. Gone if it's fair, and it is a three-run homer for Brian Harper. The Twins go ahead 7-5. Brian Harper with a high drive right down the left field line. His sixth home run And the Twins have seven runs here in the eighth inning and have taken a 7-5 lead.
23: Oakland managed their sixth homer of the game in the bottom of the inning, but Shane Mack went deep leading off the ninth, and Rick Aguilera retired Brooke Jacoby as the tying run to end it.
24: Brian Harper joins us on the Twins postgame report dugout interview. Harp, thank you for joining us, and I guess the first thing that you have to talk about is that this type of game is the type of game the pennants are made of for ball clubs, and specifically for the Minnesota Twins.
1: Yeah, it was definitely a big win for us. I mean, big ball game. We were down there 5-0, and, you know, to be honest with you, it seemed like we were a little bit down. And then we got a couple hits in a row, and then Puck got a big hit, and Nobby got a big hit, and Puck got a big hit, and then Herbie had a great at-bat. You know, so it was like everybody just kind of pulled together after we got a couple runs. And I was just fortunate enough to hit one over the fence.
24: Is there still an air of confidence, though, in the eighth inning, down 5-0, and, you know, saying, gee, we just can't seem to get anything going? I know, of course, a club does not quit, but, I mean, it really must have been something for the Twins to get themselves up to get back in the ballgame in the eighth inning.
1: Yeah, definitely. You know, and the thing of it is, you know, the headlines might be, you know, where I hit a home run and everything, but the hits to get us in a position to where we could tie the game up are really the big hits, you know, like Nobby hit that double down the line, and then Puck got the big two-run single, you know, and then Chile got a hit like that, and, you know, so those things were just as important to us, to get us in a spot where we were back in the ballgame.
24: What did Cesarski have so early in the game that the Twins couldn't get anything going, and then what happened to him late in the ballgame?
1: Well, he has a couple different fastballs, you know, he throws a four-seamer or a straight fastball that he got us to pop up a few, and then he's got a good sinker and a slider and change of speeds, and he's a good pitcher, and then all of a sudden it just seemed like we started getting onto him a little bit, you know, maybe just after seeing him a few times, we kind of got onto his pattern a little bit. Maybe he lost a little bit, but he's a good young pitcher. He throws the ball good.
24: Ever seen a ball fly out of here like it did today?
1: Oh, man, I've never been involved in a ball game where a team hit six home runs and got six runs.
24: Yeah, that is something. Know, so. But yeah, you played here before, of course. You were with Oakland in 87, and you've seen this ballpark since being with the Twins. I guess in the day, it travels a little bit better than it does at night.
1: Well, yeah, that's true. But, you know, then today, again, it was heavier air with the clouds and a little bit cool today. So I don't think it was a case of the ball really carrying. I think it was a case of guys were just smashing the ball, you know. I mean, the home runs they hit were home runs anywhere, and, you know, the couple we hit were good home runs. And I think it was more of a case of guys were just smashing the ball today.
24: Your family is with you. The boys are listening right now, are they not?
1: Yeah, they're sitting right next to me, Brett and Derek.
24: Who's there?
1: Brett and Derek are sitting right next to me.
24: Where's Derek? Put him on for just a second. I want to see what he thought about his dad's home run.
1: Okay, hold on a second.
24: Derek, you there?
4: Yeah.
24: How you doing?
4: Good.
24: What'd you think about your dad's home run today?
4: I don't know.
24: You don't know?
4: No.
24: Did you cheer when your dad hit that home run?
4: Yeah.
24: Well, okay. And who else is with you? Brett's with you?
4: Yeah.
24: What did he think?
4: He cheered too, but I don't know what he thought.
24: Why? Where was he?
4: He was right next to me, but I still didn't know what he thought.
24: Okay. Well, you tell your dad congratulations for us, okay?
4: Okay.
24: Harp, thanks for joining us. Congratulations to you and the Twins on what was really a tremendous win here today. I mean to tell you, this is really going to be a great catalyst, I think, for the Twins. You know, this tells, I think, everybody now that this Oakland ball club is not necessarily a vulnerable ball club, but it's a club that you can come in here and play with and beat, even when you're down 5-0.
1: Yeah, you know, I think it's a situation. I appreciate that, John, but I think it's a situation where our team's just playing good and we got a good ball club, and, you know, I'm looking forward to the next couple months.
24: All right, Dad buys the ice cream tonight, okay?
1: Yeah, okay. See you later. Thanks.
24: Okay, thank you.
23: With the victory, the Twins' lead in the division was back up to 3, and the 5-run deficit was the largest they overcame in a game they won in that 1991 season.
6: Four of those A's homers were off David West, and it was the first of just two times in baseball history where all six runs a team scored came on solo homers. The win basically wiped out Oakland's thoughts on a fourth straight Western Division crown, but the Twins would still need another big rally against them later on in that season. Gino will unearth that one for us in next Friday's 91 Time Capsule. We wrap up the pregame show next with how the Twins are feeling about the upcoming trade deadline. That's today on your home for Twins Baseball.
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25: July 24th, 2020. The Minnesota Twins finally opened their 60th season on this date, after the COVID-19 pandemic resulted in the season being delayed 4 months. Despite the wait, it didn't take long for Max Kepler to give Twins fans something to cheer for.
7: And the opening pitch is swung on, banged high and deep to right field. Delmonico back at the wall. Gone! Kepler wasting little time. One pitch, one swing, one bomba. 1-0 Twins in 2020.
25: The Twins would move to 1-0 on the season after a 10-5 win in Chicago. The Twins would finish the 60-game revised schedule with a 36-24 record and the American League Central Division title.
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6: Wrapping up the show with our twin storyline tonight as the days start to run out here in July, the elephant in the room amidst Major League clubhouses becomes the trade deadline. Folks in the media love to speculate on which players may be coming in or going out the door, and different outlets have had the Twins being players in both categories. The Twins have three series left to try and prove to GM Jeremy Zoll that they are worthy of impactful additions. Zoll has made himself available to the media just about every homestand, and before the All-Star break, cautioned us that things usually don't develop until close to the deadline, and also noted that each game can affect the plan.
26: Yeah, I mean, we're obviously assessing that on a daily and weekly basis. I said last week, and I'll continue to reiterate that, you know, the reality is a lot of this stuff really doesn't crystallize until that final week of the deadline. You know, a lot has been made of kind of the state of the AL, and I think at different points in the season, you know, a lot of speculation about, will this team be a seller, and then they've gone on a good run, and now maybe that won't be the case, and will this other team be a seller, and now that's not the case. So there's still, you know, a lot of games left for that to unfold, and, you know, teams aren't really making those declarations until the last possible minute, and in turn, you need a full market to develop to be able to have things happen. So we're continuing to evaluate things, really excited about that continued progress, and hopefully have a good showing here and go from there.
6: The Twins had an identical 50-53 record both this year and last year, but last year they lost 4 out of 5 before the deadline and experienced one of the biggest trade overhauls ever seen. This year, Zoll in the front office will have 10 games to evaluate from the 50-53 mark, which started with yesterday's come-from-behind win in Cleveland. Taylor Rogers has been around long enough to know that win was a big one.
27: Those are just nice to have, I think, kind of as something to have under your belt for later on in the year. As the season goes on and these games get more heightened, I think those are good to have as a reference point, something to look back on, that's something that we can pull off if we need to, and, you know, in kind of crunch time.
6: Cody Clemens is in the heart of the Twins lineup every day, and like most players, he's hyper-focused on the here and now, but also acknowledges the opportunity that's ahead of them on this homestand.
28: Yeah, it's exciting. I mean, I think we're in a good spot. We got two big series in front of us, and we're going to go day by day and try and win, you know, from the first pitch. So we just got to focus on what we're good at controlling and you know, just consistently, pass the baton at the plate and continue to throw strikes and let the guys put the ball in play.
6: And like most players, the trade deadline is not something Cody spends much energy on.
28: For me personally, like, I don't think about it at all. Like, I think you have to focus on the game and what starter's throwing against you and certain things like that. If I have anything in my mind about the deadline, then I'm not going to hit the ball. So I try and just stay focused on what's ahead of me and what's in front of us and just go pitch by pitch and try and do some things during the game to help the team win.
6: Yeah, all Cody can do is try and help the team win. Now, pitchers, they have a little more time to sit back and think. The veteran Rogers has seen it all and looks forward to the added importance of the games ahead.
27: Yeah, it's something we've talked about. It's more of an expectation when you're a team that's in the mix of things. Certainly as the calendar gets later, the results are going to get heightened and accentuated. And it's no different than a result that happened in April. So we just got to stay even keel, level-headed, and I think since we're expecting things to be heightened and you know, a little bit more or over the radar, so just that we know that, you know, it's a good place to be, actually. So just embrace it.
6: Yeah, an exciting place to be, no doubt. And proving to the front office that they should push more chips towards 2026 begins in just moments. This has been the Menards pregame lineup card. Chris and Danny have the call of Twins and A's next on your home for Twins baseball.
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